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Song called Patterns from his highly regarded The Awakenings album. 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

is the latest release on Jazz is Dead. The label run by Adrian Young and Ali Shaheed Muhammad. This is a song called Love Brings Happiness. 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

tastes sweeter than honey. 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If you don't like it, pass it back to Jagger, Joe, Patrick, Yako, Nick, Stefan, and Yak. 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

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That was just words of wisdom from We Intend to Cause Havoc. The crew from Zambia, Witch, message from Witch. Before that, new music out the Wonder Wheel camp. A tune from Sid Vaga, featuring Nicodemus. And an artist by the name of Benny Fadi. And I'm probably mispronouncing that. It's an artist of Senegalese descent. And that's another difficult pronunciation ahead. That's a song called Mba Mba, or something like that. It is the Jimster remix. Prior to that, something easier for me to say to y'all. Jazzanova, song called Beyond the Dream. That's the Muscle Cars reimagination. Started that set off with a new release from Jazz is Dead, Lonnie Liston Smith, and Lauren Odin. Song called Love Brings Us Happiness. Excuse me, Love Brings Happiness. Shout out to my peoples in the chat. Tuning in on twitch.tv/impulsetravels. Shout out to DJ Melodic, Reppin H, I see you. Shout out to the homie Salt Rocks from here in Brooklyn. Doing this recording on Twitch in Brooklyn. Also to the fellow homie, the fellow Brooklyn homie, Empanada Down, Impulse Travels family. Shout out to you as well. Shout out to everybody on alert. Shout out to all the bots. And shout out to this new tune from Bus Crates. A song called Buckin'. Let's get into this. Impulse Travels, WHCR 90.3 FM, Voice of Harlem, Track Life Radio. 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

Impulse Travels, WHCR 90.3 FM, the voice of Harlem, Track Life Radio. Kind of got lost in all my grooves right there. I almost forgot I got to run it back and do a playlist. So let's take a moment and catch up. First, I want to shout out everybody in the chat. Shout out to my homie Lil Dave. Fresh from his damn convention return, I imagine. And just judging by what I saw on the socials, looked like a very, very fulfilling trip. Make sure you follow Lil Dave 215. All the good things he's doing out there in Philly. Shout out to the homie Empanadam as well. The homie Salt Rocks. The homie Skinny Bird, and anyone else I may have missed. You just heard some newish music from Addy Oasis, featuring Laven Kali, a song called Naked. Before that, we had the latest from Little Dragon, an Impulse Travels favorite, that is Slugs of Love. We had a newish tune from Salami Rose, Joe Lewis, featuring an artist whose name I believe is Brigine, but I could be wrong about that. The song is called Propaganda. And then we were over in Detroit before that with Wajid. Ballad of Robert O'Brien. We had some Bruck music before that. Bruck Rogers, London. Excuse me, London 313. Another Bruck throwback right there. Sonar's Ghost before that. With a tune called Purest Dope. Find Sonar's Ghost on Bandcamp. They got all kinds of treasures. All kinds of goodies on there. New music from Everything But The Girl before that. Nothing Left To Lose. I Have A Weakness For Everything But The Girl. I Cannot Help It. I hope y'all are okay with that. Really feeling all this over mono stuff that I've been hearing. A few tracks here and there. Good Lies, the name of that tune. We had No Such Thing before that. With an artist who might be named Hyuko. H-Y-U-K-O-H. The song's called We Are. We had Dead Horse Beats before that. A tune called Make Believe. And we had some brand new Bus Crates to start off that extended set. A song called Buckin'. You are in tune to Impulse Travels Radio, WHCR 90.3 FM, the voice of Harlem, Track Life Radio. 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We are on Caribbean Time to Caribbean Time. 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And speaking of keeping it interesting, I also got to shout out my Track Lifers listening out in LA. 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But I'm going to move us into this Rahil song called A Smile for E. Tune I've been feeling a lot lately. 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That's how we do.

Impulse Travels, WHCR 9.3 FM, The Voice of Harlem, Track Life Radio. That was just... I'm going to mess this up, I'm telling you already. Robbie Harmune and VB Cool. I have struggled with that before, I will struggle with that in the future. I think that song is called Samawi. Before that we had Altin Gun music out of Amsterdam and Turkey. The song that is called something like Susuzi, or really digging the kind of the psych funk of Altin Gun. Before that, music out of Mali, Tinari Wen. I think this song is called Tenere Den. Bear with me, y'all. Gets a little easier from here. Before that, Frank Wright. And a group featuring the percussion of one Rashid Ali. I could call it a song, but it's a part of a song called Blues for Albert Eiler. That is part two. I think a 5 or 6 part journey from Frank Wright and Company. That was all Rashid Ali on the drums right there. I know my man Skinny Berg was feeling that. Before that we had music out of Budapest, Jazz Boys, song called Song of Hope. Oh, actually, getting one ahead of myself. Before the Jazz Boys, or I should say after the Jazz Boys, before the Frank Wright, we have music out of Denmark, out of Aarhus, Athletic Progression, a song called Osaka. I like the percussion on that one as well. Before that, we had Jazz Boys, Song of Hope, music out of Budapest. Dipped into the UK before that, Strata, STR4TA. Song called Night Flight. Started off the set with Rahil. Song called I Smile for E. And that's how we're doing that set right there. I'm taking out that with some Madison McFerrin. And we'll see which way we go from here. Impulse Travels. I love y'all. I appreciate y'all. And I thank you so much.

0: Yo, yo, what's up, B?
1: What's up, bro? What's How up, you
0: yo,
1: doing?
0: Yo, I'm all right. You know, this is the last day of the album.
1: Sweet, but I just don't think it's complete until I dedicate a song to people who inspire me to sing. You know what I'm saying?
0: Yeah, right. Well, all you gotta do.

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piece of wood with the toenail and dust. Your second football mother blows some more calories, make it look good to me. 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

0: 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We're with none other than with Active in the Jungle. Say what's up to everyone.
1: Hey, what's up?
0: Yes, let's introduce ourselves here.
2: Hi, so my name's Sam, also known as Pinky.
3: Hi, I'm Little L, the MC.
4: I'm Mitzi.
5: I'm Diz.
6: I'm Active.
0: Active. All right. Yes, Active in the Jungle is in the house. So blessed to have you guys. You guys are amazing promoters here, traveling all around the world, spreading the positivity of jungle. We are loving that. I definitely want to talk to you guys and get a sense of, you know, get a history here in terms of how you guys were established. So let's get into that.
2: Active actually started DJing first out of all of us.
6: Yeah, so we started putting on a night called Active in the Jungle, raising money for mental health, and we decided to then start DJing because it just sort of filled up a space on the lineup, really, and then everyone else started to get involved, and then it just took off from there, really. We started getting more opportunities and everyone seemed to love the family vibe.
2: Yeah.
0: Nice. So, I mean, how did you guys actually link up? How did it form?
2: Well, this is Pinky's my mom.
3: Yeah, so I'm like momager. So, I mean, there's always been music in the house. I started raving in the 90s, going to legal raves and raving all over the country. Had some 1210s. I was into sort of collecting records and playing records. So there's always been a big music presence in the home. And that sort of just spread onto the children, really. And they sort of wanted to follow on from that and start putting on their own events. So I got to rave, but just underage, managed to get them in backstage, and it sort of changed their whole career. I mean, you've got history, haven't you, in terms of drumming? So you've always got a big musical background.
0: Do you want to...
6: Yeah.
0: Oh, that's okay. Great. So just to get this straight here, you guys, you're raising two kids. You're very young looking. I have a sister here. So you're raising two kids. You give them that foundation of jungle there. And that was the foundations for the group here, essentially.
2: Yeah. So, I mean, when they were little, they didn't have bedtime stories. I used to just put tape packs on and that just send them to sleep.
0: Wow.
2: So, when I was still pregnant with Amber, I'd still go to sort of raves and still be dancing around in front of the speakers. So, as soon from a young age, she loved the bass. Took her to Manchester Carnival. They love the bass. That's always been a big follower of the bass, and like I say, with the drums, and it just sort of came together, really.
0: Okay.
2: And then my best friend, Little L, she's always got great lyrics and she's really positive, so we're like, you know, come and join us.
3: So Pinky introduced me to raving. I started raving quite late, even though I'd always listened to the music. So I got introduced to Pinky. We met when we were in our 30s, and we just like ended up listening to music, especially during COVID time. We'd put on some music, I'd start doing a bit of rhyming to it,
0: right.
3: And they're like, oh, you should do that for real. So yeah, it just kind of popped off from there, really.
5: It all just sort of grew really naturally.
3: Yeah.
5: It's just sort of blossomed.
6: Yeah. We was always our kitchen to worldwide now as well.
2: We're already active crews. We always like traveling and getting about, you know, that's always within us. And now with the music, it, you know, it gives us an excuse now to sort of travel and spread the vibes and the love of jungle music.
0: Yes. So when did you guys officially form?
4: I think 3 years ago, is it now?
0: Yeah.
4: The first set we did as Active Crew was a vinyl set for a charity event that we put on in Manchester for a mental health charity. That was the first thing that put us together. And then our first digital set as a crew was She Climbed Three Mountains. Pinky and Little L climbed three mountains in under 24 hours.
2: Heat Challenge, so it's the highest mountain in England, Wales and Scotland, so Ben Nevis, Scafell and Snowdonia. So we meant to do it in 24 hours. It took us 27 hours, but it was still an accomplishment.
3: Wow. And a big challenge.
2: So did that for mental health. And the last, you know, we've been playing over in Brooklyn last week, and that was for
5: immigration equality.
2: Yeah, so we're always trying to out there, trying to fundraise, you know, trying to do our bit for the community.
4: We like to help rave for a reason and get a proper reason for going to rave and make a difference in the world.
2: It's the one place on the dance floor where nothing matters, you know, you're all equal, you've all come there for the same vibe, and you know, no one's a stranger on the dance floor, so you know, it's always about spreading that love around.
7: Positive vibes only, yeah.
0: Nice.
7: Yeah.
0: Nice. So let's see, who's DJing? Who DJs you
4: the
0: through here?
4: So, Mitzi, myself, I DJ. My mum Pinky, Active, and my sister Diz, we're the DJs, and then Little L's our MC. But we also have two more MCs back home in the UK. So big up Commander and Mike Cadet. Yeah. We're missing you out here, but we're still representing the crew. Yeah.
2: and Active is also our producer. He produces some good music. He's been producing some of the dubs that we've been playing.
0: Wow.
6: Yeah, it's been good to play them out here as well in New York.
0: Well, let's talk about that. You're a producer. How long have you been producing for?
6: Right about 2 years now, I think.
0: 2 years? Wow. Yeah, yeah. Wow, that's a pretty short time there. It's very nice. You got the dubs.
6: Yeah, the tracks are getting there now, so they're ready and playable.
0: Good. What do you use for that? Out of curiosity.
6: I use Logic.
0: Logic, very nice. That's a good DAW to work with. Very
6: yeah,
0: good.
6: Easy to use, I think.
0: Yeah, nice. That's great. Well, first off, I actually found out about you guys through, you know, just online and seeing. First off, your branding. I'm loving the branding.
4: Thank you.
8: This is down to me. I love
0: that. Something unlike any other crew in terms of like how you guys present on social media.
2: She's the costume designer, so yeah. I've been the costume and she makes all the flyers and
0: the graphic design.
4: I do all the posters. I make like banners. So our events, we like to make more of an interactive jungle experience. So
0: I see that.
4: I decorate the whole venue.
0: Yeah.
4: All neon jungle inspired. I make all of the merch and like lighters and things and stickers. We'll have to give you some stickers.
0: Yeah, no, it's awesome. I was looking at the social media and it's very eye catching. You know, it's kind of like the bright colors you use. Yeah. Like a circus vibe. Yeah. It's a different vibe, and I think that's what gets a lot of people's attention, you know, it's really good. They're very good.
4: Yeah.
0: Yes.
4: But yeah, we like to be different. There's no use in being the same as everyone else.
0: Exactly.
4: It's boring.
0: Yeah, you guys just definitely stand out. That's actually what caught my attention. Yeah. I said, you know, I need to follow you guys here.
4: Thank you.
0: Yes, I actually want to talk about what you guys are doing here in terms of the traveling and putting on events, because that's something that there are a lot of promoters, a lot of drum-based promoters, but the way you guys are looking to go out and looking to put on these parties, you know, as a group, that's something I don't see very often with promoters traveling around and doing this. It's actually very exciting to see. Can we comment? Can you discuss?
4: Yeah. Well, we were actually called Active Crew before we DJed. So we've always been active, always been traveling about. We've always loved it. And now we get to travel about and spread the music. So that's sort of where the traveling's come from. I mean, in December, we played in India, in Goa. That was beautiful.
0: You played in India?
4: In the actual jungle.
0: What? Yeah.
4: So that was beautiful with all like a jungle behind us DJing.
2: Bass spell.
6: We want to take it everywhere, really. We want to go as far and wide as we possibly can with it and spread it everywhere.
0: That's great.
4: We like to spread the positive energy to as many people as we can, because we're for the underground scene. Like, there's so much commercialism in this scene at the moment that we're there for the small people and there for the people that actually are there for the music.
0: Yes. So I completely agree. I mean, jungle at this point, I feel like it is commercialized at this point. When you have artists like Justin Bieber putting out drum-based songs, and, you know, all these mainstream artists putting out drum-based songs, saturating the market with it. There's a lot of fly-by-night artists that come by, you know, just putting out stuff, just to not really supporting the jungle scene, but more just trying to promote themselves. I see that, and that's something that I don't necessarily agree with, and that's why I really appreciate groups such as yourselves. I can tell you guys are really, you know, really have a solid foundation. You guys aren't really the fly-by-night group here, promoters. And I love the way you guys are managing in terms of your promotion. So I think that's great. And also, I want to talk more about your dubs here. You see you have some dubs here. You have some, anything you're going to officially be releasing? Or is it more like bootlegs? Or
6: We've got some that I'll be playing today that might be getting released soon. But there'll be more information on that soon.
0: Okay. Good.
4: In the next couple of weeks, I think, to release some.
6: Yeah, we might have some free downloads on the way.
0: Okay, great.
6: Active Crew Recordings on Instagram and Facebook.
0: Yes, can we please give out the shout outs here with the social media so everyone can look to tune in and with the Active in the Jungle crew, please?
4: Yeah. If you want to follow the collective, that's Active Crew on Instagram. So Active and Crew, KRU. And then we've also got Active in the Jungle, which is for all our events and everything in between, because we do things like video sets as well. If you want to check out any of our live clowning arounds, we've got a couple more video sets to be released on there soon on our YouTube, which is also Active in the Jungle. Mm-hmm. And if you want to support by buying any merch, you can go on our Bandcamp, Active in the Jungle, and we've got glow-in-the-dark t-shirts on there.
0: And the shirts are looking really cool here. We are definitely going to be, we're going to be taking some photos here so everyone can look to see, you know, in terms of the branding and how they're presenting here. We're definitely loving that. And just to be clear, Active is your first time in New York City.
6: Yeah, it's my first time here. Yeah.
0: Oh, nice, nice. So everyone else has been to New York City.
2: Yeah, I've been once before. You've been a few times.
9: This is my sixth time in New York.
0: Wow, sixth time. Okay, so you're basically, you know this place.
4: Rose, this has been his dream holiday destination his whole life. He's wanted to go to New York.
6: Yeah, I've always wanted to go to New York, so I'm buzzing to be here. And it was amazing to get to play such an amazing rave as well while we're here.
0: Oh, yes, absolutely, absolutely.
4: And be on here is a big honour as well. Really appreciative you had us on.
0: Yes, yeah. Absolutely. Yeah. Big shout out to Days God, Sammy Sosa. They were holding it down, you know, at the event. And Anna Hero, she was there too. Big shout out to her. And a big shout out to the Fat Cap crew. And yes, we definitely appreciate you guys coming in here and spreading the drum and bass love here. And I want to just, before we look to wrap things up here, you guys want to give a special shout out, last words, anything here?
2: Yes, so I suppose Mad Max, Samantha De Silva for having us over, Brooklyn loves... Brooklyn
4: loves UKG, and then we also played in Miami last Friday, so big up to American Grime and everyone over there for having us on. Yes. That was a big night as well.
0: Yes.
4: And just big ups to every raver that we've met while we've been here. It's been a pleasure to meet you all.
6: Yeah, we met some amazing people on this journey. It was really nice. Yeah.
0: Excellent.
2: Thanks to everyone we met along the way. Yeah. It's been amazing.
9: And everyone out there who's supporting us.
4: Yeah.
0: Absolutely. And well, we hope to see you guys back in New York soon.
4: Yeah. Yes, fingers crossed.
0: For future events. And also, I did note that aside from just the Active crew, you guys have individual pages.
4: Yeah.
0: If you guys want to shout out your pages here,
2: Pinky D&B, and then I also do Day Glow Art as well, so that's Sam I Am Paintings as well.
9: MC Little L,
4: mine's DJ Mitzi, MITSI.
6: Mine's Selector Active.
0: Selector.
4: Mine's Diz D&B with a double Z.
0: Nice. All right, well, great. I really appreciate you guys coming on the show here. Super excited for the future here in terms of, the traveling that you guys are going to be doing, the promoting. I love the fact that you guys are looking to, it's not just about drum and bass, but also trying to make a difference in the world. And that's something I really appreciate. And definitely looking forward to the new dubs here. We're definitely gonna look to promote and spread the awareness of the dubs here. And just really excited about the future here of Active in the Jungle. Yes. Thank you for coming on the show.
4: Thank you.
0: Absolutely. 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And with that, we are out.
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1: 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Right now, we're taking somewhere different. Some people are PG. Other people's PG-13. But right now, we going rated R. What's good, girls?
2: What's good?
1: What's going on? Show your shirt off. Show your shirt off. Okay, for the camera.
2: It's rated R, though. You got to say it again.
1: Yeah.
2: No, let's cut. Let's cut it.
1: Mm-hmm.
2: Don't cut it for real, though. But
1: don't cut it.
2: Go back to PG-13 and then say, it's rated R.
1: Some of y'all PG-13. But right now, it's rated R. Self-explanatory.
2: It's rated R.
1: We got two of the flyest, baddest chicks coming up in New York City right now.
2: Thank you.
1: Literally. Tonight.
2: Tonight.
1: Dope single.
2: Thank you.
1: I love it.
2: Thank you.
1: On the kinky freaky side.
2: That's the slow one.
1: Me and the missus was checking out the other night.
2: Yeah, y'all should check out Breakfast in Bed too in the morning.
1: Oh yeah, that's another one. But we gonna get to that.
2: Not y'all listening.
1: Man, But real talk, y'all putting in a lot of work right now.
2: Thank you.
1: A whole lot of work. And what I like about y'all is that y'all got a unique, different sound. You're not trying to sound like nobody else. So it's rare that you see a girl group come together nowadays and stay together and have the type of chemistry y'all got. So let's talk about the genesis, how everything came about.
2: I feel like you answered the first part and I answered the second part.
3: Okay, so we had, like, we from Jersey.
2: We from Jersey. Mm-hmm. Big Jersey. What part of Jersey? Little one.
3: I'm from Englewood.
1: Okay.
2: I'm from Hackensack.
1: Okay.
3: Right there, Bergen County.
1: And
3: we had a mutual friend who's actually here, you know, G. Shout out to G.
2: Shout out to G.
3: He had a studio. Everybody that was anybody that was trying to make music or do something in that area.
2: If you ain't never been to Belmont, you ain't.
3: So, you know, we met there. He was like, y'all gotta meet. You know, y'all gotta meet. And we finally was like, all right, fuck it, come on, let's see. Like, you know, she was singing, I was rapping, and, you know, we,
1: just came together.
3: We came together, and it was like, it just worked out so good. Like, it just, the first day we met, it was like a song.
2: Yeah.
1: It was the chemistry was there.
3: Mm-hmm.
1: Now, y'all come from across the bridge in Jersey or whatever, explain to the people that don't know the trials and tribulations that Jersey artists have to go through to get heard.
3: A lot. It's a lot. Jersey is, like, got to be one of the hardest places
2: to pop.
3: Yeah.
2: Because they don't support, Jersey don't support, like Jersey don't support Jersey.
1: Mm.
3: Yeah, I feel like when I was younger, everybody used to support each other.
2: Yeah.
3: Like, all the towns, like, little rappers, we all used to, but we used to all support each other.
2: Yeah.
3: But now that everybody's taking it serious.
2: Yeah.
3: And, like, trying to make something out of it. It's just, like, no support. Like,
1: a little more cutthroat.
3: Yeah, it's just like people don't have no, like they don't care. Like they don't care. They want you to support them, but they don't want to support you.
1: Mm-hmm.
3: It's weird vibes in Jersey. I feel like when we come out here, we get
2: so much love. And how we leave
3: in New York, they say it's hard.
2: Yeah, it's
3: not that hard for us out here.
1: You know what's crazy?
2: Anywhere,
1: you always gonna get more love from the people that don't know you than the people that really do know you.
3: Yeah,
2: it's like you always gotta get on outside your city for you to get on in your city.
1: Facts.
3: Yeah.
1: I agree. It's like a I don't know, it's weird, because it's kind of like the people that see you every day, it's like they look at you differently, so it's kind of like it's an expression when they say familiarity breeds contempt after a while, compared to, you know, the people who outside your city who they just like the dope music, they just want to vibe out with y'all, rock out with y'all, I just want to support, so it's kind of like, don't ever trip off of that, because music universal.
2: Yeah.
3: Right.
1: Eventually, they gonna, you know, they gonna come around sooner or later regardless, so, you know what I mean, but...
3: Yeah, they see us, they won't want to show us love, but then they say it's like
2: the last thing they really want to, like, they don't want to say it, but it's like they have to, it's like for some reason they like want to say it, but it's like always like, yo, hey girl, yeah, by the way, y'all doing, y'all dope.
1: You know, as crazy as that sounds, it come with this game.
3: Yeah.
1: And y'all see it.
3: Yeah, it's cool.
1: Yeah, I see it. No, it's not cool. But it just it is what it is. But the dope thing is that you're not getting sidetracked with that nonsense.
2: Yeah.
1: Y'all just pushing, you know, full speed ahead, for real, for real. So, like, well, you know, I talk to every artist that's from out of town, right? And they come to the city. Mm-hmm. I always ask them about what was their first experience, like, you know, performing in the city. So, for both of y'all, whether it was individually or together, what was the, you know, what was the energy? Actually, together, what was the energy like when y'all first came into the city? Talking about New York. And
2: what was the first thing you did? Was with Fresher? With Fresher?
3: No, it was that Brooklyn show. That
2: Yeah, that was that one.
3: So, no, that wasn't Fresher, but it was with some other people. But it was the first show, and it was lit. It was
2: like, oh well,
3: they showed us like
2: mad love.
3: It was like, it was, first of all, it was a packed crowd. It was like, and it had other artists, but not really. So we just kind of came and like.
1: That's cold for saying they had other artists, but they mostly whack, y'all.
3: It really wasn't that they were messing with y'all. Other people, they didn't even come.
1: Copy. Understand.
3: And then like I feel like that happened. Somebody didn't come, and then there was one other person. And then,
2: I think he's just trying to be modest. I like that though.
3: We definitely, they showed us mad love. I was like, I was scared to go to Brooklyn. I'm like, Brooklyn.
1: What you scared to go to Brooklyn for?
3: Not to like go there, but to perform. And I was like nervous to perform.
1: Brooklyn won't tell you.
3: Not to like go there, but to perform, and I was like nervous to perform.
1: Well, Brooklyn won't tell you.
3: For the crowd, but like they

0: I'd rather perform in Brooklyn than Manhattan. That's just me.
1: I feel like we probably...
0: So, like, the energy wise, you know what I'm saying? Brooklyn. You know what I'm saying? For real, for real. Mm. But
1: I like that show that we've done in New York. So, every show has been dope.
2: I had fun.
1: Yeah.
2: Even the ones that was a little dangerous.
1: Yeah, it was definitely
0: dangerous.
2: I was
0: okay. Yeah.
2: Dangerous.
0: It get a little tricky.
1: It definitely was dangerous.
0: It get a little tricky.
2: It was still lit, though.
0: That's right.
2: I like it because I like to get high. So, it's like...
0: You got to get right.
2: Yeah, so I'm like, okay, we got to... And it's like they don't treat us like that. Oh, can we say that on the radio?
0: Just don't curse.
2: I was gonna say okay. Cause this the New York is 420 friendly state, right?
0: Yeah, New York is 420.
2: So it's just like I just feel like I don't know. I wish Jersey was like that. I feel like I wish Jersey would like, you know what I'm saying? Even with the shows, like it's we don't even have like shows. Like the shows is not like that. Like mad energy. Like they come with mad energy. Like.
1: Yeah.
2: They come with their crowd.
0: Yeah, last time I went to a show in Jersey, it got shot up. I was in Essex County.
1: Oh, yeah, that's South Jersey. We don't really go there.
0: Yeah, I was like, people live down south Jersey, but we don't really.
1: Yeah, y'all definitely not from that side of town.
0: Is that wrong with that?
1: Yeah.
0: So now, y'all getting the motion, right? Y'all getting the traction. So I see y'all end up getting the interview with Sus One. Mm-hmm. You know, so what's that experience like pulling up the Power 105 and, you know, your favorite rappers, your favorite R&B artists, your favorite people, period, have been in them chairs and you get to sit in them chairs and you get on the airwaves with millions of people listening to you.
1: That was a dope experience. First of all, we was able to be played
2: for 3 months straight.
1: Yeah, like 3 months straight. Bad guy. Like clockwork. So that was dope. Yeah. You know, sometimes you don't even get the catches. Like every time you do get the catches,
2: We was like waiting up every, like trying to wait up. Like, did somebody catch it tonight? Mm-hmm. Yeah. We had the group chat. Who caught it tonight?
1: Going in there and all of that was, it was a dope
2: It was like experience. So surreal. At first, I feel like it didn't hit me too.
1: You walked out of there. It was like, oh,
2: shit,
1: we're just
2: supposed to Once he was like walking, I was like, We already walking and we seeing iHeartRadio. It's serious. I'm like, I'm thinking like, damn, we really
1: at? Yeah, it was dope. It was dope. And we got to go there twice. We also had one with M-Eazy.
2: What that means?
1: Yeah,
0: shout out to M-Eazy. Mm-hmm. You know, old show to the indie artists also.
2: Shout out to him, Jersey.
1: We actually had the same room as the one before, like with Sus One. So we got to actually experience it twice.
0: See, that's dope. That's a beautiful thing, man. That's definitely a beautiful thing. So it's kind of like, you know, just... It's one thing sitting there, but you say how y'all always waiting up to listen to the song. So describe that feeling when you go ahead and listen to your song getting played on the radio for the first time. Like, what's the thoughts that's going through your head? What's the energy? What's the vibe that you feeling?
2: Honestly, I'm just wishing I could just blast it. Ooh, I'm sorry. Did I curse?
0: No, you curse. Go ahead.
2: I was about to. Thank you for being aware.
0: Yeah.
2: I'm like,
1: it was crazy. It was. I don't even know how to explain it. You just feel like. This is really me playing on the radio station that I actually grew up listening to.
2: I was calling everybody. Grandma, turn to 105. I know you don't listen to that, but go turn it on.
1: Everybody else acknowledging, because then everybody's going to acknowledge those type of moments. So when you post that moment, there's no like...
0: Everybody ain't mother coming out to...
1: So it was just dope. It was like, it's just hard to even explain. It was just dope. I was actually riding in the Uber by myself. I'm like, could you blast this?
2: Like, you was, the crazy, you was getting a crazy experience.
1: Yeah,
2: like,
1: I was like, I literally jumped from a car to the Uber, and I got to listen to the interview every day. It was fine.
2: Oh, yeah, by the way, this is me.
1: Yeah, this is me, actually.
0: That's a beautiful experience, man. You know what I'm saying? So, like, now... How do y'all establish the relationship with Spazzo? Because I see Spazzo been showing y'all a lot of love also. Shout out to DJ Spazzo.
2: Honestly, shout out to Lizzie Chanel.
0: Oh, shout out to Lizzie. You know what I'm saying?
2: Lizzie Chanel. She really, like, came onto our team, and she always, like...
0: She was definitely calling plays. Man. Yeah, definitely. Shout out to Lizzie.
2: Yeah, she... Even when the first time we met her, like, she always been, like...
1: Showing us
2: mad love. Mm-hmm. And when we did that show...
1: on me, like... Hey, introducing us to people, get these moves out the way.
0: That's one thing. Let's see a hustle. She gonna get the job done.
2: She's like,
1: this is the girls.
0: These are the girls. Yeah.
1: Mm-hmm. We're gonna link and
0: make it happen.
1: It's gonna happen. Yeah. And that's how it happened.
0: Dope. Yeah. Beautiful.
2: And even with Drewski, like she introduced us to Drewski. Yeah.

0: And that's just like always like now it's just like it's crazy to like go watch like watching him on TV to like
1: now
0: meeting him and now
2: so your hands were little
0: like,
2: and y'all built one together.
1: Excited to see it.
0: Like, we good. Like it's like mad like friendly like familiar like what's up, my boy like
1: yeah.
2: So now you know what I mean. Let's get into the current single that y'all pushing tonight. Actually, hold on. Oh, is it the Bed and Breakfast?
1: Breakfast
2: and Bed.
1: Yeah,
2: all
1: right. I mean, we pushing all our records.
2: Got it, I love that Breakfast and Bed. That Breakfast and Bed off the hood.
1: Yeah, that's like the newest one that we put out.
2: Got it.
0: Yeah. Breakfast
1: and
0: Bed is the latest thing.
1: But we just had to brought the tonight back for Valentine's Day.
2: Got it.
1: Or whatever.
2: Let's get into that Breakfast and Bed. Who produced it? What's the energy behind it? What was the inspiration behind the song?
1: That's messed up because I can't get the producer.
0: Bless the chef.
2: Shout out to the manager for getting it right.
1: Yes, he produced
0: the beat. Uh-huh.
1: We work with Leftway. He engineered that.
0: Leftway, if y'all don't know him, he worked with a lot of people. Mm-hmm.
1: He's also a rapper.
0: Like everybody, you could. And he's also a dope rapper. Yeah. He could do everything. So versatile.
1: With us, and we came up with that. Mm-hmm.
2: Dope. Okay.
0: I feel like we got a great supporting team.
2: I can see.
0: A great supporting team. I feel like.
2: And y'all rock with each other.
0: Yeah. Mm-hmm. Everybody who's on our label, we all hitters. Like.
1: Everybody got some type of creativity.
0: Yeah. Mm-hmm. Everybody, you know, and if we ever need help, like, it's never no, like, oh, did I? Like, everybody is willing to, like, help each other get to the next level.
2: You know what I'm saying?
0: When we go to each other's shows, we're genuinely happy to be there. Yep. And it's not like biased. Yeah, like we really genuinely like the music. Mm-hmm. We're really genuinely like fans outside of being friends.
2: See,
0: you know? Now we're not just the friends that's gonna tell you, oh girl, you know, or boy, that sounds good. Like if we like I don't like that.
2: I'm gonna translate it for the older people that's listening. They not no carbon copy group. They actually rock out with each other.
0: Yes, man. You know what I'm saying?
2: Got love for each other.
0: Mm-hmm.
2: If somebody out of pocket, somebody gonna say, "Yeah, well, you out of pocket."
0: We like a real family.
2: It's real genuine.
0: Yeah, like we get
1: all family entertainment,
2: and that's dope because that's real defined in the industry nowadays. Because you know, it's a lot of. I ain't gotta tell you, it's a lot of stuff that come with this. A lot of fakeness.
0: It's a lot of.
2: You know what I mean? And all type of stuff. So it's kind of like the fact that y'all building the rapport, and, you know, and y'all able to come together and as one. That's a beautiful thing. That's a dope thing. Don't lose that.
0: Yeah, I feel like our manager always like really like always told us like even when putting us together, like he never wanted us to never be nothing but ourselves.
2: Mm-hmm.
0: Never wanted us to change nothing about ourselves.
2: And it's working.
0: So it's just like with that, it is able for us to be like confident in like who he was as people. So.
1: Mm-hmm.
0: Yeah,
1: it's definitely easy to do this
0: because
1: it's easy to be yourself.
0: Yeah,
2: yeah.
0: It's hard to
2: pretend to be somebody else. You're not
0: getting caught up in a lot. That's when all the start. You know what I'm saying? You start hiding stuff. That's when all that. That's why a lot of stuff is happening now.
2: That's a fact.
0: You know what I'm saying? People trying to hide who they is
2: and not being organic.
0: Yeah.
1: Right.
2: And you know what? When you're organic, people love you more. That's why every time y'all hit the stage, man, everybody you know showing y'all support and they rocking out with y'all.
1: You know
2: what I'm saying?
0: It definitely do be
2: because people, you know what I mean? People, I ain't heard not one bad thing about y'all stage show yet. Everybody say y'all stage show is phenomenal.
0: I'm like you know happy about that because I be stiff. Mm-hmm. I'll be quick to say it. Mm-hmm. I'll for real. It make me feel good for real because that's
1: it's the presence. It's the vibe. It's the music. Too. Yeah. It's not the same and it's nice different than what you
2: want. It's just good energy.
0: Mm-hmm.
2: And that's what music needs right now.
0: That's what we try to bring back, the vibes. Like, when you used to be able to listen to a song and really feel something.
2: Mm-hmm.
1: And understand it.
2: Mm-hmm.
0: Like, that's what we try to bring. You know what I'm saying? Like, whether it help you go from being angry to healing or from sad to partying.
2: You touching all emotions.
0: Yeah. You know what I'm saying? We get into everything without, you know what I'm saying, being violent or being unreasonable or whatever. Like, everything we talk about is real facts.
2: So let me ask y'all this question. It's still early in the year. We got a long year ahead of us. 2024, what's the vibes? What's the goal? What's the plans for the rest of the year?
0: 2024, putting in the cards that we get a deal.
2: Mm-hmm.
0: The major label see this.
2: Mm-hmm.
0: Okay.
1: We're going to be still working on music. We're still dropping music. Visuals.
0: The visuals, too. You didn't point that.
1: Shows.
0: The visuals is...
1: Yes, shows. I just gotta stay tuned. We always doing something.
2: What's the next visual that's dropping for the people?
1: We got a song called Everything. That's dropping next month.
2: Yeah. Copy. All right.
0: Yeah, Daniel's the Everything.
1: Top of the month. Stay tuned for more details. Yes.
2: Now I see the shirt also. Will y'all be dropping? Are y'all gonna be dropping merch this spring?
0: Yeah, these are new logos.
1: We just changed the logo. All right. So this is the new.
0: These are new.
2: Okay.
0: Logo.
2: There you go.
0: We got the different colors, crop tops, all right. Sleeves,
2: okay.
0: Short sleeves.
2: See, that's right.
1: We got all the things rated R.
2: Support.
1: Top.
2: Yeah. Now support the world, support the movement, support everything. So is there a website where you could get the everything at right set up yet, or what's going on?
0: It's ratedr.com.
2: Mm-hmm. There you go.
1: And then follow us at It's Rated R Music on Instagram. Yeah.
0: If y'all really look up It's Rated R Music, TikTok, Instagram, YouTube.
1: Linktree in bio.
0: Linktree. Yeah.
2: Simple.
0: Instagram is right there. If y'all don't have Instagram, we got Facebook.
2: Straight to the point.
0: Right? There you go.
2: They got everything.
0: We got Facebook, right? Yeah, we got Facebook, everything.
2: Google them. Google. You know what I'm saying? For real, for real. All
0: right.
2: Nah, man. Y'all just came with the energy. Y'all came with the dope vibes. I appreciate y'all, man. So,
0: I feel comfortable. You really look like, I swear to God, you really look just like my childhood friend. I swear to God. Literally. It's crazy. Oh, I swear. It's crazy. I want to say that. Oh, I'm like, dang, you really look like my friend. Like, I'm really going to go back home like, bro, I really just met somebody look just like
2: you. It might be my little brother. Who knows? But nah, for real, I appreciate that. Because you know, on this show, we just appreciate dope talent. I ain't Vlad TV,
0: yeah.
2: I ask a bunch of crazy questions or whatever.
1: Yeah.
2: We for the culture over here. Don't get me wrong.
1: We appreciate
2: You know,
1: that.
2: We love the entertainment at times.
1: Yes. Mm-hmm.
2: But, you know what I mean? It's about
0: jumper stuff here.
2: Yeah, exactly. Yeah, nah, we don't do no jumper. Middle finger to Adam 22.
0: Yeah.
2: Two middle fingers. But that's another story for another day.
1: Yeah.
2: But nah, for real, man, we appreciate y'all pulling up. So, you know, before we head out, man, just introduce that breakfast and bread.
1: Okay. All right, it's the girls Rated R.
2: Mm-hmm.
1: Make sure y'all go check out that new single that we got. It's called Breakfast in Bed. Out on all platforms.
2: That was played for your ladies, man.
1: Yes, definitely play for your ladies. Play for yourself, too.
2: I mean, that's right. Yeah, that's right. Get it rocking. Y'all know what it is.
1: Start your day off right.
0: Yeah.
2: We got the Radio R Superstars.
1: Yes, and thank you so much for having us.
2: We appreciate you. Shout out to Lizzie Chanel for, you know what I mean, setting up the play.
1: Shout out to Lizzie Chanel.
2: Y'all know what it is. We live. Yes. Shout out to Paparazzi TV behind the screen.
0: Paparazzi.
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3: What it is, y'all here with Stray, the Saint. Y'all know the game. We here with WHCR. 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Let's get it. Thank you.

holla all of them. I'm in the limelight, she in the limelight, whatever. Head on the turnpike, head at the red light, or whatever. She says on site, I say it's on site, even better. I get the money, we f*** it all together.

0: Yeah, what's good? It's your boy King Haas. You live and direct. We tune into another episode of WHCR Late Night New York 90.3 FM. Shout out to the whole City College family. Shout out to the station manager. Shout out to Kazaya. Shout out to Brother Wally. Shout out to the whole team. Right now, man, we're going to do something different. It's the first time interviewing an actual published author.
1: Wow, really?
0: First time one, so yep.
1: Wow.
0: So, I appreciate you. Toya, what's going on now?
1: Thank you.
0: Introduce yourself to the people.
1: Hi, everybody. I'm Chitoya. Call me Toya. Like you said, I'm a published author. I have two poetry books, both of them written and published by myself. So, I'm patting myself on the back for
0: definitely,
1: that.
0: Definitely. That's a lot of work. Definitely. So, now, let's get into the poetry, the spoken word. First of all, what motivated you to even go ahead and start getting into spoken word?
1: So, I felt like I was a rapper. when you're younger, it's like, the talent of writing is great because you can do so many things with it. Short stories, poetry, spoken word, they're different. You know what I mean? Rap music, R&B, film,
0: versatile.
1: Yeah, writing is a very versatile thing. And I feel like I tried rap first. Like, it came easy to me. And not that wasn't an avenue for me. It just wasn't an available one.
0: I understand.
1: I still had to write. I still had to, put my thoughts down. Sometimes I was in situations where, all I could do was write. Mm-hmm. You know what I mean? Or,
0: that
1: I didn't
0: passion
1: have,
0: was always there.
1: Right. I didn't have access to the studio or, friends who, were interested in those things at that time or, whatever the situation was, and the passion never left, and, wherever there was a pen and a paper at.
0: You was on it.
1: I was on it.
0: That's a big part of your story, and it's cool how you bring that up because people don't understand the trials and tribulations of an indie artist. The hustling up the money for the studio time, trying to book shows, trying to do and you're doing it basically by yourself.
1: Yeah.
0: And it's kind of like, if you don't got the people around you that's really supporting you or whatever, or pushing you toward that situation or whatever, sometimes you might get discouraged or you might want to go ahead and say bump it. But in your case, you like, nah, I'm gonna keep on writing because I gotta get this out. So when do you get to the point where you start feeling like, you know what? I could actually go ahead and put this together and actually publish it.
1: I think you get to that point when, sometimes your back is against the wall. And it's like, when you feel like you tried everything or, things are not working out for you. And, in another sense. And it's like, I have this here. I can do something with it. I may not be in the studio putting this down, but, I put it together. Somebody's going to feel something from this. Somebody's going to, catch a line or, a verse or, just something that's going to resonate with them.
0: Yes.
1: In a way that's, going to push them forward because that's basically, even though I might be a little rough around the edges, but my story is not being told to, glorify anything, but to, help other people if I'm able to do that. And so I think that was my ultimate motivation, the thing that pushed me to go forward. It was like, I don't have this gift for a reason. There's no way someone just sits down and writes books and writes, all these things, and it's just like for no reason
0: whatsoever.
1: So
0: it's a part. It sounds like to me, not trying to cut your wisdom off, it's a part of your healing process.
1: Yeah, that part. That part, definitely. And I think I've always been one of those people that wanted to, be that person for someone else, and so you know, if me writing this down is helping me heal, and then, you know, I could give it to you and it's going to help you, then, you know, why you not all for it.
0: So now let's get into, because a lot of people don't know, and on this show we like to teach, the breakdown of the actual process of writing an actual book.
1: It's easy and it's difficult. So the easy part is writing it down. Because if, you know, you're a writer, you're going to write down how you feel. You know what I mean? Especially, like, I wrote my book. Some people, they get help, you know what I mean, from writers. They want to tell their story, but, you know, they're not able to, you know, verbalize it in a way where they feel like it's interesting. Mm-hmm. You know, there's nothing wrong with that. You know what I mean? But, like, I write the stuff myself. So I think writing is the easiest part. As far as having the, you know, the confidence that somebody's going to believe in your story as much as you do, or, you know what I mean, the tact to be able to say, you know, this goes here, you know, this should be told in this order, or, you know, I want to put this in or leave this out, or, you know what I mean, that's where it becomes difficult. But as far as, like, organizing and saying, you know what, I want to publish a book, once you write it down and, you know, now they have, like, digital editors, you know, but, you know, if you're going to, if you want something to happen, you're going to make it happen. You know what I mean? So if you need an editor, you might find out today, oh, I wrote the book. Now I need an editor. That's your next move. You're going to go find an editor, someone to edit your book. And then, okay, I need an editor. You know, after I do that, then, you know, which self-publishing company do I want to use? Okay, this one has this. This one has that. This is what works for me. Then, you know what I mean?
0: I understand.
1: You go and you, you know, you inquire with them. And then, okay, this costs this amount of money. And then, like you said, there's the hustle. You know what I mean? So it's like, okay, I gotta pay this bill, I have to do that, but, you know, this costs this amount of money. So when am I gonna have this amount of money to be able to put up to do this with? And then you go from there. It's not easy, but if you are determined, then
0: you're gonna make it happen.
1: You're gonna make it happen.
0: So, it's kind of, you know, I appreciate you breaking down that process. So in the midst of the process, I'm pretty sure it might be certain days where you just, you frustrated. You might, well, you know, you ready to pull your hair out. You might be saying, man, I'm over my head. So, like, for those who are watching, like, what were some things that you had to do in order to go ahead and push past those trials or tribulations to go ahead and, you know, accomplish what you accomplished?
1: So, the first thing I want to say is remember the why. Like, like, why am I doing this? I think, you know, whether it's for your children and you feel like, you know, I want to be the best version of myself for my children, or, you know, I want to be the rich aunt, you know, whatever it is, you know, I want to get out the hood, or, you know, whatever your why is, I think that's first and foremost, and that's going to, you know, push you to, you know, go in a direction that you want to go in. So that's the first thing to remember. And then, you know, pray.
0: Yeah.
1: You gotta put God first in everything. Facts. You know, whatever Facts. You believe in. You might just believe in the universe. That's your God. Or, you know, whatever it is that you believe in. I believe that has to be present in everything you do, because, like, the world is this world is crazy.
0: Especially nowadays, you know.
1: Full of demonic things, demonic people. You know what I mean? Some people, it's not even, some people it is intentional. You know what I mean? Some people is, you know, learn things from their environments. And, you know, some people it's not intentional. It was just, you know, the way they were brought up or the environments they grew up in. You know what I mean? Being a product of your environment. You know, being raised in a certain kind of home, or, you know what I mean, certain neighborhoods, or,
0: definitely,
1: you know, whatever it is. But you have to protect yourself at the end of the day. You know, sister, brother, I understand. You know, and I respect that that's what you went through. That's where you came from. But, you know, when it comes to me, you know,
0: we got
1: to
0: move a certain way.
1: We have to move a certain way.
0: And I rock out with that. And I appreciate how the whole breakdown that you just gave just now, man, because a lot of people, sometimes they forget that part of it, you know. So now, in a mix of, you know, putting everything together, when do you see, as far as like, you know, I'm talking about the book now, when do you see like, okay, there's a light at the end of the tunnel. It's about to be lit.
1: I don't know, because, you know, I'm going to be honest with you. Authors, you know, the light at the end of the tunnel, I feel, was like, you know, the accomplishment, saying, you know what, I wanted to write and publish a book, and then, you know, having it to where, as you wrote and published the book, you know, the light at the end of the tunnel is not someone buying a million copies of your book, mm-hmm. or, you know what I mean? There are going to be some people that you just swore up and down was going to be there to support you, and they're not even going to show up. Mm-hmm. Yeah. You know what I mean? Like, yeah,
0: that's real.
1: You know, they're not even going to show up. So, you know, I feel like the closer you get to, you know, like they say, the devil's always working.
0: That's a fact.
1: And so, you know, they once 2 steps forward, 10 steps back, two mm-hmm. steps forward, 3 steps back. You know what I mean? And the closer you get to your yes,
0: mm-hmm.
1: that's when you feel like, I have the light at the end of the tunnel. You know, like when you have paid the publishing company, and, you know, your editing is done, your illustration is done, and, you know, and that's just with anything. Like, if you're making a rap song, you know what I mean? After you paid for the beat, and, you know, you got the publishing rights, and, you know what I mean, you went to the studio and they mastered the song, and, you know, now you had enough money to pay so they could put it on the radio, or, you know what I mean, pay your plug, or now you ready to, oh, I see the light at the end of the tunnel,
0: mm-hmm.
1: and then after you hit that light, you gonna be looking for another light.
0: Nah, yeah. Nah, for real, I respect that. So describe that feeling, right? Like, I remember, cause, you know, I've been doing music on and off for years. So I remember the first time I made my first song, right? And that, it, to me, it blew my mind, because it was like the first time I heard myself on, you know, whatever. And it's just kind of like, oh, that's me. You know what I mean? So describe that feeling where you finally got that first hardback and you got to look at your book right there in front of you, and you got to, you know, grab it and read through the pages. What the first time, what's the feeling? What's the...
1: You want me to be honest?
0: Uh-huh.
1: Like, it'd be so hard for me to, like, read my stuff back. Like, it took me a long time. I used to hear my song on like, you know, they'll play it on Spotify, you know, just, like, playing it. Mm-hmm. I used to fast forward it. Like, it takes a while. You mm-hmm. know why? Because that's real. Mm-hmm. You know what I mean? So, like, that stuff came from your heart. And sometimes it's like recollecting, mm-hmm. you know what I mean, old thoughts and memories, things you know you wanted to get past, but it's a healing process.
0: Mm-hmm.
1: So when you do finally, you know, get that, like, damn, I did this. Because sometimes you'd be amazed at the stuff that you can accomplish. Because you saying it to yourself, you know what I mean? And, you know, at some point you start believing it. But when you first start saying it, you don't really, you know what I mean? It's like, there's nothing tangible.
0: Mm-hmm.
1: So I cannot see anything, but, you know, I want to believe this. But then when it really happened, you're like, oh, shit.
0: I actually did this.
1: Mm-hmm. I'm proud of myself. So, I mean, I had that moment. I think it was after my first book.
0: Mm-hmm.
1: Yeah. And then, you know, that just gave me motivation.
0: Basically, to keep on pushing.
1: What's the name of the book? Tall Glass of City. So, yes, very unique name.
0: Very unique name.
1: Yes. Tall Glass of City.
0: I like that title, though. That's a catchy title.
1: Thank you.
0: I like that title. I do. Now, I hear from a lot of authors that when they want to go for their second book, it's kind of harder, because it's kind of like they feel like nothing could top. And these are artists that haven't done, you know, 30, 40, 50 books. They feel like nothing could top that first book or whatever, the euphoria behind that. So when you start on the second book, how's the, you know, what's the process, writing process like? In your mind, you got to top the first one, or you just back to normal?
1: Me? I'm back to normal. I'm not paying my first one no mind.
0: Probably.
1: You know, I get that there's like again, like making music, you mm-hmm. know, you make that first hit song, it's like, yo, my next song gotta be a banger. But if you doing stuff from within,
0: mm-hmm.
1: it's like, you're not gonna, you know, you are your greatest competition. So yeah, that was great, but I can't say that again. So, you know what I mean? I have to find, you know, something new to say. And now what I have new to say is just as interesting or if not even more interesting than what I said before.
0: Exactly.
1: So, you know, yeah, I'm going to compare to that one, you know, make sure. But it's like this is a separate work of art.
0: Okay, I understand
1: it's
0: that.
1: It's not the same thing. So, you know, you get one. You might get hot from this one. You might get cold from that one. Mm-hmm. You know, it's different. So I like the fact that it's unique, and I don't have to put my books in competition with my other books.
0: I like that, too. Cool. Dope. So it's kind of like a I get what you're coming from. I get what you're saying. So it's I feel like with writing, every time you go ahead and write, it's a different emotion.
1: That part.
0: Different emotion. And it's kind of like, that's why I felt like I've done ghostwriting work before, but it's kind of hard for me because can't nobody duplicate me.
1: Yeah, right.
0: And I might not be able to duplicate that person because I don't, I mean, I can understand what type of person that person is, but it's just, it has to be some type of emotion
1: right
0: attached to it or what have you. You know what I'm saying? So, It's dope because it's kind of like you're doing something that is giving people motivation when they go ahead and step out there and take the chance to go ahead and follow up on things and just keep on pushing and accomplish their goals and dreams. So you actually a walk of inspiration, whether you realize it or not.
1: I just want to say thank you. I really appreciate that. No, seriously, because I don't be like getting up in the morning like, yo, I'm an inspiration.
0: Uh-huh.
1: Mm-hmm. Mm-hmm. You know, like, no, regular, you know what I mean? Like, I want to be the best I can be. I want to mm-hmm. come. Of course, I definitely, especially for the youth, you know what I mean? And, like, even for some adults, we all learn. I feel like if you're not teachable, then, you know, what are you doing for real? I don't care how old you are not too old to learn.
0: I agree.
1: You know what I mean? So, for the youth or for anybody for that matter, you know, I definitely, you know, don't mind being someone that you look at and say, you know, if she could do it, I could do it.
0: Exactly. And you know, and definitely just embrace that, you know, and because at the end of the day, especially in our community, we need that. We need more people. Not just for you, like you said, for the people that's older as well, because sometimes, you know, you might be in your mid, late 30s. You might get discouraged with certain things, and you might feel like, I can't do this. And then you see somebody that's your comrade or, you know what I mean, your homegirl that's like, oh, nah, she writing books. She's doing this. She's doing that. Nah, I'm going to go ahead and, you know, sometimes people inspire us, and you don't even know who you're inspiring. So, you know, like I said, you just keep on being a walk of inspiration.
1: Thank you.
0: Nah, no doubt. For real, for real. So
1: Thank you. Before
0: we go ahead and head out, of course, plug the products in, but before you plug the products in, all other aspiring authors, what are words of wisdom and words of inspiration that you could give them?
1: The words of inspiration that I could give all aspiring authors, don't give up, don't stop writing,
0: mm-hmm.
1: Be genuine, be yourself. Like, that's if your genuinity is writing ratchet hood books. No, seriously, that might be, people read those. So, you know what I mean? That mm-hmm. that's what you're good at. That's what, you know, you genuinely
0: stick
1: do.
0: Stick to your niche.
1: You do that. You write self-help books or, you know what I mean? Stick to your meat. You know what I mean? So season it up. Mm-hmm. You know what I mean?
0: Yeah.
1: And serve it. People going to eat it like that. You
0: that's
1: know what
0: fact.
1: I mean? So, yeah, just be yourself and don't stop.
0: Nah, I appreciate it, man. Before we go, man, tell them where they can find them products. Because at the end of the day, you know what I mean? Y'all need to support black authors, support women black authors. So tell them where they could go ahead and find those products at so they could buy and support.
1: Okay. Hey, everybody. I'm Shatoya. You can find me on Instagram at speak, SPEEK _. Or you could use my name, Shatoya, S-H-A-T-O-Y-A.
0: Mm-hmm.
1: I have a link tree there. where you can find my books, mm-hmm. Tall Glass of City and Closing This Chapter, as well as my music, mm-hmm. Run It Back and So Serious. Mm-hmm. But besides that, the books are both on Amazon. And Tall Glass of City, you can also find in Walmart and Barnes and Noble.
0: There we go. We should get that Walmart money. All right.
1: Don't forget, hit the link in my bio also. Mm-hmm. Scroll over to my page with my beauty products, natural and organic skin and hair care products. Mm-hmm. It definitely works. So, mm-hmm. you know, I'm outside.
0: She hustling. She getting it.
1: You know, you guys inspire me to be better, and I just want to inspire you too.
0: And that's what we do over here. We go ahead and we inspire the people, and we're going to keep on inspiring. We appreciate you. And y'all
1: Thank
0: know
1: you
0: what
1: for
0: it is.
1: Me.
0: 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I got Toya in the building. 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

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How are you today? It's time for you to find some peace and joy and happiness. It's all a choice, and I want you to choose it. So please,

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It belongs to you. It's all yours. So relax your mind, because everything is already here.

recording whilst driving or whilst operating machinery. Only listen when you can safely relax and bring your full awareness to your own complete comfort. This is a guided meditation for calm. You can listen to and enjoy anytime you choose. I suggest and recommend this meditation, especially if you are experiencing any symptoms of anxiety, OCD, agitation, depression, or even pain. Or you would really just like some self-caring moments to find a more peaceful presence of calmer mind and calmer body. Hi there, my name is Michael Seely, and I'm so glad you have chosen my voice here to be your meditation's guide. So go ahead now and find your best surroundings to make yourself comfortable wherever you are listening, making sure you are safe and secure enough to remain undisturbed, at least for this next little while. And whenever you are ready, just close your eyes or allow your eyelids to move to a half close as you relax and soften your gaze. And begin to move your conscious attentions and your settling awareness to the gentle rise and fall of your chest. As you become a little more aware of each breath arriving and each breath flowing out. Within each present moment, simply allowing yourself to breathe continuously and easily. Always with a very natural and normal, easy flow in, and a very natural and normal, easy flow out. As you take this time and this space to orient a little more to the inside, as you begin to transition consciously into that more watchful and more mindful role, where you are letting yourself become the conscious mind's calmer inner observer. Giving to yourself all conscious permission. Giving to yourself all conscious permissions to simply notice and to observe

Instead, just allow yourself in this resting current awareness to simply watch and witness the movements of each breath. Observing the breath without judgment or opinion, and without inner criticism, as best you can. By allowing the mind's awareness to settle itself, as you calmly observe and return to where each individual breath begins, and where each individual breath may end. And this flow continues

perhaps asking at times as you witness, is this current breath a little shallow? Or is this current breath a little deeper than the last? Is this current breath moving a little hastily as it arrives? Or is this present breath somewhat slower? Understanding each breath may be a little different, because each breath really is unique. As you observe this natural and normal cycle, and this tidal flow of breath repeats within you, all by itself, or maybe you can become aware too, to any subtle changes that are happening within each breath. Within this sensory awareness, noting any sensations or any softening movements that may be felt throughout the shoulders as the body breathes and each breath continues. Or noting any changes to the pace or the rhythms or the movements of the diaphragm. Or any movements you can feel within the lower belly. As the breath reaches down there below the chest and moves down, observing how each new breath may also begin to slow itself over time. As the settling body continues to adjust and relax in this very simple, self-regulating way.

as you become aware to any feelings or observations of the temperatures within each breath, becoming aware to the warmth or the coolness of each arriving breath. Can you sense perhaps a slightly cooler air that moves in as it arrives from the outside? And just noticing

how that cooler air can be warmed within you. As each breath travels in and down, moving in through the nose, observing those sensations as you feel the breath moving down and into the breathing lungs. As the breath there is just naturally held and warmed, even for just a moment. And then this warmer breath is released again. As you notice those sensations of the warmer breath flowing smoothly and gently up again and out through the airways. Passing that warmer air out over the nostrils' textures. And returning and releasing that out breath back to the exterior world.

And within each present moment now, you can just return your awareness again and reorient to these observations of this breathing flow. Even if at times your mind's attentions or your thoughts may wander, just notice that wandering or that roaming attention and gently allow yourself to bring your awareness back to each breath.

as this kind of awareness of each breath returns you to that role of the conscious observer. The being who is witnessing your own breathing self. The being who is aware of the self that is, I am.

the self within conscious awareness. Who is inviting more and more grounded safety and security into this present space. Where each breath is just enough. And your awareness through this flowing observation is enough.

And after a few more moments of simply watching and noting the various sensations or textures, or subtle shifts that may come, I'd like you to just take a kind of mental scan now as you begin to scan down within your mind, traveling your awareness down your body from the top of your head and moving that awareness down through the resting body all the way down towards the toes. And as you're doing this body scan, also begin to notice any new sensations or any obvious sensations or any softer or more subtle existing sensations. Or signals, in a way, that may also be felt or observed within each resting body part. As you witness now the resting self, finding its growing ease,

You're extending your observation into any areas of tightness. Or any areas of present calm. And simply notice those differences, noting any differences between those sensations. Any differences between tension and calm.

and observe any other body parts that may also be changing or adjusting over time. Any body sensations that are transitioning or transforming, perhaps. A little more towards any growing senses of a building relaxation or a calm or an ease. Or an acceptance.

as you move this light of your own inner awareness down and down, you're just taking note of whatever it is that you find. And each time you do this kind of inner body scan, just continue to observe in this way, without judgment or criticism, observing all of the interior body's own signals of that inner life, the life of your own body. How the body itself really can unwind. And sensations can change. From moment to moment, understanding how the body itself really does know how to calm itself down. As you touch in now with your awareness, by connecting to the body's wisdom, and the body's truth.

even without your active or striving efforts? Could you become aware of how your body really does know how to relax itself? How to soothe itself? Even in those moments when you're aware of the conscious mind roaming or wandering somewhere else, even with a consciously shifting attention, the more you offer your best present acceptance to the present state of your own self, the more the body and the mind really do begin to match up or pair up and begin to harmonize. Allowing the body's wisdom to inform the resting mind, and the resting mind's wisdom to inform the calmer body. As the body's physiology and the resting nervous systems, and even those resting cells, actually and positively can change, towards calm, towards health, towards healing. As the calming body discovers its own space of ease, and the calming mind allows this easier, expanding space

allowing this simple yet powerful ongoing flow of self-acceptance to really move you now towards a much calmer and much more open, relaxing state. Because this state of growing calm, you may already know, really can allow so much more room for your increasing and better health. As all of your evolving, expanding self-kindness and your space for self-care may encourage and allow that inner self-repair. As this process continues beyond the mind's surface thoughts, and beyond too much overthinking, and beyond the mind's often overloaded energies, beyond the weight of inner judgment, moving the awareness beyond those thoughts that can so often bring with them and create their own kinds of resistance. Because right now, in this current meditative state, you really are anchoring instead to each present and clearer moment, and connecting to each calming, allowing breath.

and now within this space of allowance, I want you to imagine you can take some of this understanding and some of this awareness and some of these signals of your own inner sensations. And I want you to imagine you could deliberately now expand or grow or amplify or build any of those relaxing sensations. Any of those calmer sensory signals. Any of those sensations of calm. As if you were turning on now, somewhere in your mind, and somewhere in your deeper resources, a brighter and even more calming kind of inner light. Inviting in a breath filled with the quality of total self-care and pure self-rejuvenation. And the essence of complete relaxation. As if you had a powerful ray or a beam of purifying, warming sunshine, you can now direct to shine down deeper and deeper inside of your own self. And all the way into your own body. 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And all intentions of accepting self-love.

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And now, whenever you remember or feel you would really like to calm yourself down, or you would choose to welcome and invite your best self-care, you can always return to this very easy and very simple meditation practice to take your more peaceful, refreshing time out. And for now, you may like to continue within this steady state of easy, calming, peaceful awareness for as long as you'd wish. And if you are listening to this meditation before you would now choose to drift off into your calming, deep sleep, then you can simply further relax your conscious awareness and relax completely into that comforting, sound and long-lasting night's rest, knowing that you will awake whenever you do, feeling entirely rested, relaxed and re-energized, having slept so deeply and so well. Or otherwise, if you are choosing to remain awake and more alert, and now ready to get on with your day or evening, then after a few more gentle moments of breathing in your calming, satisfying relaxation, then you can begin to bring this meditation now to a comfortable close. Slowly and gently returning yourself back to your present solid surroundings. As you begin to sense and notice the surfaces underneath you and the sounds of the outside world returning to you again. As you return to your fully present, refreshed and alert, conscious and wakeful, positively affirming, responsive presence now. Very soon opening your eyes and feeling as if your eyes have been gently bathed in a fresh and clear, pure spring water. As you allow all of the positive energies of your best replenishment and a relaxing vitality to now travel within you and with you throughout the remainder of your positive, healthy and happy day or night times, conscious continuation of peace. Thank you for listening, and I look forward to talking with you again soon.

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1: I don't care what I accomplish in my life. I realize that I need the Lord. 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

the Goldsboro, North Carolina, home of Seymour Johnson Air Force Base, city of pleasant living, by way of Kate's Pickle Plant, Mount Olive, North Carolina. We're gonna dedicate this song to some of the greatest quartets that ever was and ever been. Spiritual Seven, the Twilight Gospel Singers, the Soul Steerers, and the Dixie Hummingbird. Give them a hand as they come to you in their own way. Whoa.

my heaven. Here we're having watch meeting service. 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And one old lady, about 82 years old, got up. She said, all I want to tell y'all tonight is that I've been running for Jesus over 50 some odd years. And this is what she said.

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Listen, this is what she said.

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And there's something about walking with him. 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Every day gets sweeter than the day before. And for some reason, I don't mind the pitfalls. 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Good God Almighty. 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

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Well, I don't believe he'd bring me this far and just leave me. 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I don't feel no waste time. 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

0: all the things I've come through. I've been sick, but God brought me. I've been in trouble,
1: oh, yeah.
0: And God brought me.
1: Yes, it is.
0: I've been

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1: 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I'm Sanji Lopez. Today is Thursday, August 6th. Expect a partly cloudy day, a high of 90 degrees, and a low around 77 degrees tonight. The sun rose at 5:57 a.m. and will set at 8:05 p.m. Alternate side parking rules and meters are in effect. Trash, recycling, and compost pickup are on schedule, and public schools are closed for the summer. New York City is activating its heat emergency plan and flash flood emergency plan for Thursday and Friday as dangerously high temperatures, oppressive humidity, and the threat of heavy thunderstorms move into the region. City officials are urging residents to prepare now for a possibility of flash flooding, especially during the Friday commute. Hundreds of cooling centers will be open across all five boroughs for anyone needing relief from the heat. 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Emergency management officials also remind New Yorkers to avoid traveling through flooded streets, never drive through standing water, and be prepared for possible transit delays and localized flooding. If a flash flood warning is issued for your area, move immediately to higher ground and stay out of basement apartments and other low-lying spaces that are at risk of flooding. 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You can also receive local emergency updates by texting the word Notify NYC to the number 692-692. That's Notify NYC to 692-692. Hurricane season is underway, and now is the time to make sure you and your family are prepared. 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Recognized as one of Harlem Week's signature events, Senior Citizens Day honors older adults with a full day of activities designed to promote health, wellness, learning, and community. The celebration will feature live and virtual programming, including free health demonstrations and screenings, live entertainment, educational exhibits, a demystifying technology panel, and the always popular Senior Hat Fashion Show. 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That's harlemweek.org. 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

Yo soy Michael Miguel Holguín, súper contento, súper feliz al decirte que es importante disfrutar de la música que pone Raymond Abad a través de los 90.3 FM.

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1: 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Residents are urged to limit outdoor activity during the hottest part of the day, stay hydrated, check on older adults and vulnerable neighbors, and never leave children or pets in parked vehicles. 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Heavy thunderstorms could produce flash flooding, especially on Friday. Avoid walking or driving through flooded streets. Be prepared for possible transit delays and move immediately to higher ground if a flash flood warning is issued. If you live in a basement apartment or other flood-prone area, have a plan to leave quickly if conditions become dangerous. Stay alert and monitor official weather updates throughout the day. 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I'm Sanji Lopez, signing off from the WEBT News Desk.
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1: This is a WHCR emergency broadcast team alert for listeners in New York City. 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Residents are urged to limit outdoor activity during the hottest part of the day, stay hydrated, check on older adults and vulnerable neighbors, and never leave children or pets in parked vehicles. 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Heavy thunderstorms could produce flash flooding, especially on Friday. Avoid walking or driving through flooded streets. Be prepared for possible transit delays and move immediately to higher ground if a flash flood warning is issued. If you live in a basement apartment or other flood-prone area, have a plan to leave quickly if conditions become dangerous. Stay alert and monitor official weather updates throughout the day. 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
3: ¿Qué tal, mi gente? 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
1: 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Heavy thunderstorms could produce flash flooding, especially on Friday. Avoid walking or driving through flooded streets. Be prepared for possible transit delays and move immediately to higher ground if a flash flood warning is issued. If you live in a basement apartment or other flood-prone area, have a plan to leave quickly if conditions become dangerous. Stay alert and monitor official weather updates throughout the day. 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
4: 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My name is Orlando Marin, the last Mambo King. 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
1: 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Heavy thunderstorms could produce flash flooding, especially on Friday. Avoid walking or driving through flooded streets. Be prepared for possible transit delays and move immediately to higher ground if a flash flood warning is issued. 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Stay alert and monitor official weather updates throughout the day. 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I'm Sanji Lopez, signing off from the WEBT News Desk.
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1: 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Heavy thunderstorms could produce flash flooding, especially on Friday. Avoid walking or driving through flooded streets. Be prepared for possible transit delays and move immediately to higher ground if a flash flood warning is issued. If you live in a basement apartment or other flood-prone area, have a plan to leave quickly if conditions become dangerous. Stay alert and monitor official weather updates throughout the day. 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I'm Sanji Lopez, signing off from the WEBT News Desk.
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7: 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I'm Sanji Lopez. Today is Thursday, August 6th. Expect a partly cloudy day, a high of 90 degrees, and a low around 77 degrees tonight. The sun rose at 5:57 a.m. and will set at 8:05 p.m. New York City is activating its heat emergency plan and flash flood emergency plan for Thursday and Friday as dangerously high temperatures, oppressive humidity, and the threat of heavy thunderstorms move into the region. City officials are urging residents to prepare now for a possibility of flash flooding, especially during the Friday commute. Hundreds of cooling centers will be open across all five boroughs for anyone needing relief from the heat. 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Emergency management officials also remind New Yorkers to avoid traveling through flooded streets, never drive through standing water, and be prepared for possible transit delays and localized flooding. If a flash flood warning is issued for your area, move immediately to higher ground and stay out of basement apartments and other low-lying spaces that are at risk of flooding. 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Hurricane season is underway, and now is the time to make sure you and your family are prepared. 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That's harlemweek.org. 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
1: This is the Joe Brown Community News Break on WHCR 90.3 FM, The Voice of Harlem. I'm Sanji Lopez. Today is Thursday, August 6th. Expect a partly cloudy day, a high of 90 degrees, and a low around 77 degrees tonight. The sun rose at 5:57 a.m. and will set at 8:05 p.m. New York City is activating its heat emergency plan and flash flood emergency plan for Thursday and Friday as dangerously high temperatures, oppressive humidity, and the threat of heavy thunderstorms move into the region. City officials are urging residents to prepare now for a possibility of flash flooding, especially during the Friday commute. Hundreds of cooling centers will be open across all five boroughs for anyone needing relief from the heat. 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Emergency management officials also remind New Yorkers to avoid traveling through flooded streets, never drive through standing water, and be prepared for possible transit delays and localized flooding. If a flash flood warning is issued for your area, move immediately to higher ground and stay out of basement apartments and other low-lying spaces that are at risk of flooding. 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Hurricane season is underway, and now is the time to make sure you and your family are prepared. NYC Emergency Management is inviting New Yorkers to attend a free virtual Know Your Zone webinar on Wednesday, August 19th, from 12 noon to 1 p.m. During the online session, participants will learn about New York City's coastal storm plan, how to find their hurricane evacuation zone, and the steps to take before, during, and after a coastal storm. 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Harlem seniors and their families are invited to celebrate Senior Citizens Day during Harlem Week, kicking off tomorrow, Friday, August 7th, from 10 a.m. to 3 p.m. at the Adam Clayton Powell Jr. State Office Building, located at 163 West 125th Street in Harlem. 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The celebration will feature live and virtual programming, including free health demonstrations and screenings, live entertainment, educational exhibits, a demystifying technology panel, and the always popular Senior Hats Fashion Show. The event is free and open to the public, offering seniors, caregivers, and community members an opportunity to connect with valuable resources while celebrating the contributions of Harlem's older adults. WHCR DJs and hosts will be present, so join us for a day of enjoyment and resources. 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That's harlemweek.org. 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

0: Hello, folks. Dr. Maurice Selby here, medical director, producer, and co-host of Health in Harlem on WHCR 90.3 FM and the Health in Harlem podcast. While we strive to bring you the most up-to-date, reliable, evidence-based information to help you live the healthiest life possible, this show does not substitute for an evaluation by a trained and licensed medical professional. It is highly recommended that any advice or recommendations on medications, treatments, nutrition, fitness, preventive services, etc., be implemented under the guidance and supervision of your primary medical provider or appropriate specialist. With that said, we hope that you enjoy and learn from our program, and please be sure to let us know how we can best serve you in future shows. Hello, ladies and gentlemen, and welcome to the one and only Health in Harlem on WHCR 90.3 FM New York, the voice of Harlem, and the Health in Harlem podcast. My name is Dr. Maurice Selby.
1: My name is Reed.
2: My name is Michael.
0: And for those that have been listeners of Health in Harlem, I know you're familiar with us. I think we can just take a second, guys, because it's been a minute since we've recorded. So maybe just to introduce ourselves, folks, originally from New York, grew up and lived in every borough. Now I am in Atlanta, Georgia. I'm an emergency physician. And I guess we'll leave it at that because for new listeners of the program, I guess you'll learn about us and our folks that have been with Health in Harlem for the many years in which we've been broadcasting. I'm pretty sure you're familiar with us, but it's like a reintroduction of ourselves, right? It's essentially finally getting back into this.
1: Definitely, yeah. You are way more than just an emergency physician, let me tell you.
0: Oh, thank you.
1: I'm sure. I'm sure everybody will see soon enough. But my name is Reed. Grew up upstate New York, and then got my bachelor's from City College, and still live in Harlem, working at a coffee shop, figuring it out. So I guess I'm your mix of, slightly medical knowledge, but also trying to represent, the average person. My medical knowledge, not crazy advanced. So hopefully I'm asking the same questions that you guys at home are wondering.
0: That's all good, Reed. Exactly, man. No, that's what we need. Yes. We definitely appreciate you with being with the program for as long as you've been. What has it been, 6 years, 7 years now?
1: Yeah, and, I think so.
0: Yeah, man. I think you really bring a unique vantage point to this whole program. And so, yeah, we couldn't do it without you, of course.
1: Thanks. I appreciate it.
2: Hey, everyone. I'm Michael Holmes, also native New York resident. I grew up in Queens, went to school in Manhattan since high school. So I've been a Manhattanite, I could say so, for the past, I don't know how many years, 10 plus years. Now I'm living up in Inwood near Dyckman, up at the very tip of Manhattan. I'm a fourth year med student, so I'm in my last year of med school, applying to neurology this upcoming season, so I'm really hyped up about that. And it's been a while since I've been on this show. It's good to be back in the Health in Harlem family. I've missed you all. And I'm very thrilled to be back on the air and share these discussions and bringing you the information and the conversations that matter the most to our health and well-being. So much has happened with all of us. We've been working behind the scenes to take this program to the next level, and now we're back at it, and this is us showing up.
0: Yeah, man. No, that's what's up. And I mean, Reed mentioned too, probably one of the most important things, right? So all of us hailing from the City College of New York, having those roots at WHCR 90.3. So yeah, just had to get that stuff in there. But yeah, man, it really is great to be back. And what I will say is that probably more than ever, we're needed. Health in Harlem, in terms of its mission, right? Increasing health literacy,

0: in this country, when we talk about challenging misinformation out there, disinformation, when it comes to health and health care, when it comes to living a healthy life, we're needed more than ever. And with some of the developments recently, which you're going to get into later in the program, this is like so clutch. And that's why I'm so happy to be here with you guys, because we've never wavered from that mission. And I think if there's any better time to get back on the ball as far as getting this show out there, getting this information out there, this is it, man. And I just want to highlight some things, like Michael has said, right? We had been talking about some new directions for this show as a whole. And so obviously our bread and butter, right, being sort of audio production, these wonderful programs that we put together, definitely going to continue in that vein. We have some new topics on the horizon, things like testosterone replacement for men, semaglutide updates, how to be safe during encounters with law enforcement, your health and social media, right? We have a lot of new interesting topics that we're going to delve into in the coming weeks and months. And I just wanted to get that out there because I'm excited to talk about, you know, many of these things and how they impact our health on a day-to-day basis. New formats for the program. Rather than us sort of talking at you, we want to have more lively, interactive discussions, right? So we're talking panel discussions, more storytelling and lived experiences. I think that's one thing that we've really played with in the past. And Reed, as you right perfectly pointed out, just sort of your lived experience being sort of outside the health professions, right? I think bringing that vantage point and really just talking about people's lived experiences and how we can better understand healthcare delivery and living a healthy life, I think that is going to be paramount going forward. And then even things like live streams, right? Like having, you know, our goal is to have specialists on here so you guys can call in and join us on a live stream so we can ask questions. I think one of the best programs in my memory in all of these years being on Health in Harlem, we're talking like 17. Oh my God, I have to stop every second, like every now and then, and think about how much time we've been doing this program. 18 years, actually, right? So it's going to be 19 next year in February, which is insane. But in the 19 years or 18, you know, or so years doing this program, I think one of the most impactful shows that I recall, we had a urologist on from Harlem Hospital, and the phone line started to light up in the studio, man, in WHCR. A bunch of men calling in, asking these questions, you know, live on air. We had our own sort of script and program that we designed for that evening, you know, that outline. And we were able to, you know, come back to it at times, but there were so many questions that these men were asking. And, you know, when we think, I think traditionally we think about men in this country and their interest in health, right, in healthcare. We like, oh, men don't care. You know, they don't pay attention. They don't go to the doctor. The men, they want this information. Men want to live happy, healthy lives. And so that's what we have on the horizon as far as bringing, you know, the specialists, bringing the experts before you so that you all on that live stream can pick their brains, you know, live and get your sort of, I won't call it a consultation, but right, get some information from the experts on air. Those are some of the things that we have, you know, coming down the pike. Also, you know, one of the things that I'm really excited about, a website that not only features past episodes, but blogs on there, message boards, Q&A sessions, again, with experts, and much, much more. And then finally, probably the biggest thing that really I think will allow us to really engage in all of these domains on a much larger scale, we are launching the Health in Harlem Incorporated, an organization dedicated to engaging the community to increase knowledge and understanding with respect to information about living a healthy life. And this is, you know, includes expanding our team, finding new ways to engage you all in the Harlem community and beyond, and really just talk about, right, how we can live happy, healthy lives and evidence-based, right, bringing all of that in. One of the things that I'm proud of in this endeavor is that, you know, we've really done a lot to avoid conflict of interest, right? When we talk about what we see around us as far as productions like this, there's always a lot of contributors. I don't know if we could call it sponsors, right? That might fund a program like this, pharmaceutical companies with an interest in this, wellness products. And we've really committed to not being accepting of that form of support. What we're looking to do is really get the support from you all in the community so that we can avoid some of those conflict of interests that come when we talk about health and wellness in our society, right? We do not want to be beholden to the corporate entities, the power structures out there that we're going to talk about tonight to a degree. But we don't want to be beholden to that in this mission. We really want to stay truly independent so that we can give you the best information possible that is, you know, as much as possible free from conflict, where we can give you reliable information that you can make decisions on regarding your health and wellness. And that's what it really boils down to in the end.
1: Absolutely. And I feel like with that, that's kind of the perfect segue into today's topic, because that's also part of the reason we're back, because we feel that, you know, the drive to produce this show and get all that health information out there is all that much more important. So we're going to be talking, you know, a little politics today. But, you know, we're going to try and not take a hard stance on anything and, you know, paint a holistic picture for you guys. But today we're talking about, you know, the new Trump administration coming in January and his picks for who's going to lead, you know, the Department of Health and Human Services and the Medicaid, Medicare offices, and what that might mean for you guys out there and for us as well, who are, you know, clients of those systems.
0: Just want to get you guys' reactions to all. I mean, this was no surprise, right? After the election and stuff, and sort of, you know, what during the campaign, sort of the Trump administration or what the campaign promoted and stuff, like none of this was a surprise to me. But I'm curious as to what you guys' reaction was to these nominations for RFK leading the Department of Health and Human Services and Dr. Mehmet Oz leading CMS.
2: Yeah, I would also agree. I was very unsurprised. One, the results of the election, and two, the panel that Sir Trump himself put together. I mean, RFK has been kind of this spearhead of you know, the anti-vaccine movement since, you know, COVID flared up, and he has a strong background to him. He was an environmental attorney and activist, and he does have a very strong base backing him. And he has the power and the pull to gather all these people across the America to follow, you know, the things that he is portraying about our healthcare system, and he's bringing up like genuine concerns about that a lot of Americans have about the healthcare system, and rightfully so. I mean, it's definitely done a lot of people wrong throughout their lives, but it's also done a lot of right. And I think he rides that fine line really well. So it was very unsurprising to me that he would be such a popular pick for this slot.
0: Any reactions from you, Reed, in seeing this?
1: Yeah, I mean, with RFK as well, I'd seen a news article like of a thing that Trump had said before, that he would consider giving RFK a position in his cabinet, so I wasn't very surprised. And my initial reaction on that was a bit of fear, to be honest, because, you know, oh, a vaccine skeptic leading the Health and Human Services office. But, you know, trying to put a positive spin on it, I think, you know, it depends on the way he goes about it. But if somebody is who's skeptical of vaccines and their safety is leading the office, then, you know, they can really put a lot of effort into making sure that those vaccines are scientifically well done and safe before they reach the wider audience, which I think a lot of people do have concerns about. And then as opposed to Dr. Oz, I was, you know, totally stunned. I was like, really? That sounds crazy. But doing research for this show, it kind of makes sense. I mean, and I think in 2022, he ran for Senate in Pennsylvania and lost that one, but he's always been fairly politically involved, and, you know, he's won, what, like 9 daytime Emmys? You know, there's a large group of people who watch a lot of daytime television, and he's up there. He's been the Times most influential person in 2008, or one of the top 100 most influential people in 2008. And, you know, he definitely has a large following. And, yeah, I mean, we'll get into it later, but his show has, you know, spread a lot of medical information, whether it's supported by evidence, not supported by evidence, or even contradicted by evidence. And a lot of people seem to listen to him. So kind of makes sense, I would say. Definitely with these picks, these aren't posts that are, kind of inconsequential, where Trump can just kind of install people that have been loyal to him, and what kind of job they do doesn't matter as much. I mean, these guys are really setting the entire narrative of public health and that kind of stuff. So I think, this, whatever they do over the next 4 years, positive or negative, can have an impact for much longer than the next 4 years. I think it's definitely an important topic and something that I think we feel pretty passionate about.
0: Without a doubt, man. I think in looking into, definitely, as we said, right, not surprised. I mean, I will say that I remember sort of feeling dread, even knowing that this was coming, right, when it was officially announced, just like an overwhelming sense of dread, especially when we talk about what we've been through with COVID-19, back and forth as far as things like wearing masks, the vaccine controversies. For a minute, it was really hard for me to get over the fact that we had this person that is going to be taking this position, right? And the same thing when Mehmet Oz was announced for the Centers for Medicaid and Medicare Services, sort of being the head of that agency. But then I thought about it and I said, there are some things, right? And if we talk about RFK, we're not going to get into the bio of RFK. We can summarize it as, right, he is the son of Robert F. Kennedy. We talk about a political legend in this country, right? The nephew of President John F. Kennedy, right? Those are the roots. We talk about him, I think, in his heyday, if you will. If he had any point in his life where he was the man, right, and a champion for change, I think in the most positive way, we talk about him as an environmentalist, right, tackling ecological issues with various organizations heavily focused on water and air pollution. He is that guy, right? He has that track record of really forcing really polluting dirty industries on, right, correcting those things from an environmental standpoint. And I think, it's untold how many lives he's impacted in a positive way through that here in this country. But then when we talk about some of the other stuff, right, the controversies with vaccines, sort of his stances on some of the things in agriculture, such as raw milk, let's just filter that stuff out, right? Because I think there are some positive things in the way that RFK sort of views health and healthcare in this country that I think we can find ways to capitalize on. So when we talk about, right, things such as environmental health, I think, right, continuing that track record of, right, looking at environmental issues as a public health concern, being willing to give resources to, right, promote safer infrastructure when we talk about pollution, air pollution, water pollution, you name it. When we talk about, hopefully we can even get on the agenda seriously, right? Climate change, right? I know this is something that I think the Trump administration had difficulty addressing. I'll just leave it as that. We're not getting political with this, but I think there might be opportunities here. When we talk about things like health equity, he aims to address, right, disparities in healthcare access and outcomes. That's what I want to do, advocating for policies, right, that would ensure equitable healthcare for all populations in this country. When we talk about the mental health services in this country, right, he's highlighted the need for improved mental health services and talked about promoting policies that increase access to care and reduce the stigma associated with mental illness. If anything, substance misuse disorder, right? Substance use disorder. He struggled with this, right? He has lived experience. We talked about that being a highlight on this program, talking about stories. At one point had an addiction to heroin that he really talks about in a way that I think is very not only informative, but it really helps one understand the struggles that come with substance use disorder, right? And how it spans all classes, all socioeconomic classes, your educational background, anyone can struggle with that. He has lived that experience and is willing to share that, talk about it, and even potentially address it in his position as the head of the Department of Health and Human Services. And some of the other things, you know, chronic disease prevention, advocating for more preventive measures when it comes to people living long, healthy, prosperous lives, right? And changes to nutrition and exercise. And there are some things that RFK talks about that I think are tangible, right? Things that I think can benefit the larger population in this country. And I think there are ways, right, in which maybe we could hopefully engage him to actively work on really viable solutions going forward. But the thing is, right, we have to be wary. And this is why, right, there's so much apprehension, I think, not only on my behalf, but talking to my colleagues, sort of looking at sort of the writings and even musings of experts that work in the FDA, right, that work in the other aspects of the Department of Health and Human Services. There are some things that need to be addressed, right, as far as his promotion of misinformation, even at times disinformation, and especially when we talk about things like, for instance, his stance on vaccines, right? And I'm going to put it out there, ladies and gentlemen, there's no debate, right? They do not cause autism. And so those are the things that I think we need to really, in terms of our RFK coming into this position, right, as much as he can bring to the table positive changes in this whole structure, I think we do need to be wary of the things that are negative about him, especially when we talk about that, the information itself, right? The misinformation, disinformation, the promotion of alternative therapies that just don't have the evidence behind them. You know, that's the thing that we need to be wary of and really make sure that we, you know, counter. And that's, I think that's part of our, what we're doing with this program is that, right, we have to be ready to pounce and challenge what he brings to the table. Because there will be, right, I think there can be good things, but at the same time, there are things that we need to be ready for as a field and as a profession. And I think that's something that everybody is trying to figure out, right, is how, you know, depending on what comes down the pike, what he does in his role in running Health and Human Services, like we have to be ready to sort of fight back. And I think this is one way of doing it, right? Sort of us, what we're doing with this program, but also we have to be ready to stand up as a field of experts and professionals to really stand up against him and what might come down the pike as far as the misinformation.
1: Totally with you. And I think, you know, it's more important than ever because of just the wordage that's used a lot of the times. I mean, the challenge is not just, you know, fighting against what he's saying, but also, you know, informing people and inspiring them to also challenge him. And, you know, a lot of people don't know, a recent poll showed that upwards of 50% of people didn't know that the Affordable Care Act and Obamacare are the same thing, just because there's such a negative connotation around Obamacare nowadays. So, yeah, when it's all about informing these people and telling them, you know, hey, these are, you know, this is where it truly counts and where you're getting your basic protections from, you know, your grandmother who, or your mother who, you know, 15, 20 years ago would not have been able to get health insurance because she has stage 3 cancer. You know, that's the reason she's able to get on health insurance now. And by no means is it a perfect system. There's a lot that can be improved with it. But, you know, a lot of people, I think uninsured rates went from like 17% of people were uninsured in 2007 down to about 4% nowadays. So, mm-hmm. I mean, these are the things that have truly had an impact on the working people, the average person. And, you know, it really depends where their narrative goes and what, you know, we can do and spread that kind of information about it and inform people so that they can fight for their own rights as well.
0: Yeah, man. And, you know, I think the thing that we have to really focus on is that you know, all wound up in all of this is a lot of emotion. When we talk about the challenges that we face, and this is before RFK, right? When we talk about the industry, and so let's say the food industry, when we talk about the pharmaceutical industry, we talk about the healthcare industry as a whole, the insurance industry, let's bring them into it too, right?
1: Yeah.
0: I think there is an appropriate, I think it makes perfect sense as far as the emotional response to these industries and the harm. There has been harm that has been done by all of those industries, the food industry, health industry, healthcare, in terms of cost, right, and access, mainly in that vein. When we talk about pharmaceutical industry, and yes, as much as we have therapies that are, you know, incredible and that lead to positive outcomes for patients, there is a lot of, you know, stuff in that industry that is problematic, right? There's a conflict in terms of, you know, providing these therapies, even these services to the vast majority of the country, right? Or making them available in the cost. We talk about the profiteering of some of these organizations, or many of these organizations, especially the pharmaceutical industry, right? We have real problems there. And I think it's really appropriate to be upset. You talk about the insurance industry and people being denied medical care and or even coverage, period, because they had, you know, before the passage of the Affordable Care Act, right, pre-existing conditions, you could not get insured, right, if you had certain medical problems.
1: And I think if you were pregnant,
0: folks would be angry about it. But we have to separate that anger from what is factual, and that, hey, guess what? As problematic as those industries are, we need them. Are there ways, right, to engage them, hold them accountable and responsible while still getting the benefits of advanced therapies for things like heart disease and cancer? Are there ways in which we could prevent a lot of illness, right, by increasing access to care? Yes, those things are possible. And those are the things that we need to sort of meet halfway on with RFK, right? Or whoever's going to, I don't care who heads the Department of Health and Human Services, right? They have to, we have to find ways to meet halfway where we meet both objectives, because we need pharmaceutical companies to be profitable, right? Just as we need insurance companies and healthcare organizations and institutions to be profitable. But at what point, right, what compromises, and that's what it's going to take, ladies and gentlemen, is there's going to be compromise, right? In terms of getting the best of both worlds. We have, right, profitable, sustainable industries, but at the same time that, right, really with a focus on not only quality in these industries, but also accessibility, right? That's something that has been, and that's what I'm looking at, sort of RFK, his stance on a lot of these issues. That's what I'm hoping that we can strike that balance. Mm-hmm. And then, of course, you know, dealing with, as I said, it's going to be another battle dealing with the misinformation, disinformation stuff. But I think there can be opportunities to engage him and his leadership team so that we could get those, you know, hit the best of both worlds.
2: Yeah. And speaking on that, I do think we should get a closer look at some of RFK Jr.'s ideas, because this is where things get complicated. On paper, a lot of his proposals are appealing, right? He has an emphasis on improving mental health services, which is absolutely necessary in our healthcare environment. You know, mental health is often underfunded, stigmatized, yet it is still the cornerstone of, you know, overall well-being. And, you know, by promoting policies increasing access to mental health care, reducing stigma, integrating mental health into primary care settings, RFK Jr. is addressing, you know, that critical gap. And I feel like it does come from, you know, his own personal struggles in his past. And I think in that regard, he has good basis behind him. He also focuses on, like, chronic disease prevention, as we brought up, another very important area. Chronic conditions like diabetes, hypertension, obesity, you know, they're driving up our healthcare costs, you know, they're significantly impacting quality of life for millions of Americans. I'm sure many of you listeners out there have someone that you know that, you know, suffers from, you know, high blood pressure or high blood sugar. So RFK's push for these lifestyle changes, better nutrition, public awareness campaigns, you know, those could potentially shift our healthcare system from a more reactive to a proactive of stance on these issues, which I think is something we can all get behind, you know. But I think past that is when things start to unravel a bit, because while these ideas sound good in theory, the danger lies in RFK's embrace in the more conspiratorial theories and misinformation, you know, which to a point can undermine the credibility and the practical applications of his policies.
0: Mm-hmm.
2: For example, like his stance on vaccines goes, you know, I would say goes a little bit beyond the healthy skepticism into more dangerous territories. You know,
0: yes.
2: He's constantly made claims that have been, you know, thoroughly debunked by scientists, by public health experts. Yet he continues to push these ideas, you know, and in that sense, he's contributed to this erosion in public trust in vaccines, you know, which is one of the more effective tools we have to combat infectious diseases, you know. So I think that's definitely one of the issues.
0: There's more, man, as far as you know, that's the thing that I am truly concerned about is, you know, do I think overall, and this is maybe a stretch, people might laugh at this when I say it, but I'm like, do I think Robert F. Kennedy's heart is in the right place? I think that's what we're trying to get across. I think his heart, right? I never had a drink with RFK, right? I've never hung out with him. Never spoken to him personally. We are going off of his sort of public statements, what he's written, what has been written about him, right? But sort of looking at everything in it as a whole, I think his heart is in the right place. I think he says a lot of things that a lot of public health experts, a lot of scientists, physicians, even when we just talk about people that are interested in health policy, they're interested in their own health and wellness, right? I think there's a lot that you can look at and say, yes, that makes sense. Yes, I definitely agree with that stance. The issue lies in kind of exactly as Michael had brought up, right? When you veer too far and start, you know, getting in the realm of conspiracy theory, and not only that, right? If he had some ideas that, let's say, you know, he ventures into this, let's just use as an example, ladies and gentlemen, I'm just using this as an example, right? The autism and order purported autism and vaccination link, which has been thoroughly debunked, right? If we were to look at that, and let's say we came to RFK, which this has been done, with data to refute that, right? Data upon, you know, streams of data, streams of just reports throughout the years, meta-analyses, all of this information. If we brought this to this individual and the person, you know, sort of said, hey, oh, actually, I might have been mistaken, or let me reform, right, sort of what I said, that would be a different story. But the problem really lies in that he has been very firm, and it's to the point where there's no evidence that can change this person's mind. I think that's what's going to be problematic going forward. And, you know, as far as what is it going to take to overcome that? I really can't tell you what is going to be, but what I think a part of that will be, and this is, I don't know, I don't want to call it a call to action, but ladies and gentlemen listening to this program, I think we're going to have to be very vocal, right, about really bringing these counterpoints, right, to, you know, if it's not popular, that's the thing, right? I think when something is not popular, it doesn't fly. And so when we see the misinformation coming from RFK or his leadership, when we see the dabbling in conspiracy theories, it must be called out. If anything, this is a call to action to not our listening audience, but the folks out there that have the, you know, background, let's say, in or expertise in these domains, whether it is, you know, nutrition and health, right? And talking about, hey, there are risks with drinking raw milk, right? Those are the things. This is not a totally right benign, you can just drink raw milk and, you know, this is a completely safe alternative to pasteurized milk. No, we need to get the accurate data out there. We need to get the accurate information out there. We need a groundswell of folks sort of with the counterpoint to challenge those assertions when they come up. And so I think that's going to be part of the battle is that, right, we have to speak up as a whole. And I'm talking about to the healthcare professionals, to the experts out there, right? When we see these erroneous points, the conspiratorial thinking coming up, we have to be ready to challenge that in any way, shape, or form. Whether it's On Health in Harlem, right? That's a shout out to all of the potential guests out there. You want to join us to challenge some of the things that might be proposed in the future, you are more than welcome to join us on this program. And the same thing really to just the general community as a whole, in that, right, as much as this person is going to make all of these changes, we want to make sure that we see the evidence behind them, right? Because if you can't speak to the evidence behind them, or the changes that are being made, the policies that are being put in place, right, they have to be challenged. That's the thing that I'm hoping that we could leverage, is sort of our collective voice, so that we can get what we need from this man. Because as he said, right, with RFK being that this is, you know, I can't really see the alternative to him not being confirmed. And so if he is going to be in this position, how are we going to, right, strategize to make sure that we get the best of him and what we need out of him, right? Because he does bring maybe some positive things to the table, but also to minimize the damage, as Michael had pointed out, just as an example, right? The sort of diminished confidence in vaccines that we've seen throughout this country, vaccine hesitancy. We've seen the complications with that, with measles outbreaks, polio, you know, starting to rear its ugly head in certain communities. Well, guess what? We need to be ready to engage and challenge, agitate when we see things going awry.
1: Absolutely. And on a similar note, for those of our listening audience, you know, I challenge you guys to, you know, prevent the spread of misinformation from, you know, what ability you have in your daily basis. And part of that is, unfortunately, not reacting emotionally, like we mentioned before. So seeing, say, next time you're on Facebook and you see a post from your neighbor's cousin saying that she, you know, had her child vaccinated and now her child has autism, maybe instead of sharing that, you know, do a quick Google, look up the real information. I know it's no fun to, you know, have to do your own research and sit down and, you know, think about, you know, I understand that this is this person's lived experience and emotional reaction, but, you know, to not spread that further than it's already getting spread if it doesn't have, you know, validity to it. So yeah, I challenge you guys as well. And if it does have validity, you know, get out there and fight for that cause. Like, say you're on Facebook and you see an article about how the air quality of the subway is dangerous to your health. Do a little research on that, find out, hey, that actually is pretty true. And, you know, instead of posting that around and, you know, fear mongering about it, try and pressure your government officials and your local people to hold them accountable for that and fix those problems.
0: So shall we move on to the Magnificent Oz? I'm not going to call him that. Cool name to have. I don't know if that wasn't intentional. I mean, I'm pretty sure he was named born Mehmet Oz, but I'm pretty sure that factored into him getting his television program.
1: Probably.
2: And him joining the cabinet is like right on time with the Wicked movie.
0: The Wicked, right? I know. It's ridiculous. Oh, my goodness. No, but seriously, if you threw a hat on him and like a black.
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